0: 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The harp is a great instrument for adapting music. You've heard Debussy on harp probably. Well, how about a disco soul anthem? Stay tuned.
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0: Rhapsody in Blue by George Gershwin. That was Jean-Yves Thibaudet playing piano there with the Baltimore Symphony Orchestra, conducted by Maren Alsop. If you thought that was fantastic, well, just wait until you hear this next piece, or wait until you hear the name of this next piece. Stay tuned.
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0: Josef Suk was one of Antonin Dvorak's favorite students, and I'd guess he'd have to be because he married Dvorak's daughter and became his son-in-law. That piece was premiered the same year his teacher Dvorak died. And I guess something does sound a little dark in that otherwise playful scherzo. The Fantastic Scherzo by Josef Suk, played there by the Czech Philharmonic Orchestra, conducted by Jiří Belolavec.
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0: Is someone brilliant because of how much light they emit, or because of how much light they can reflect? Mozart wrote amazing music from a very young age, but he toured all over the place. He was exposed to so much, and he used it all. Then there's the 16-year-old who wrote this music, Felix Mendelssohn. He had wealthy parents who totally supported him. He got a great education. He could paint. He could read Homer in the original Greek. He spoke English, French, Italian, and German fluently. And he created this unprecedented music. Mendelssohn's Octet for Strings. You can bask in its brilliance in about 5 minutes.

0: A performance from this past January at the Philharmonie in Paris that was the Eben Quartet and the Belchia Quartet with the Octet in E-flat by Felix Mendelssohn. If you're hoping for some changes, you won't have to wait long. Stay tuned.
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0: Music by Claude Debussy that had its origins in the United States. A Boston native named Elise Hall commissioned him to write that. She was an amateur saxophone player and the widow of the doctor who performed the very first appendectomy, who died of appendicitis, of all things. That was saxophonist Sigurd Rascher in that performance with the New York Philharmonic, conducted by Leonard Bernstein, The Rhapsody for Saxophone and Orchestra by Claude Debussy.
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0: This music, like a lot of music, was inspired by a poem. In this case, a poem Carl Sandburg wrote in 1918. This music was written by a composer whose name was inspired by the name of another composer whose name was inspired by a poet. In this case, composer Coleridge Taylor Perkinson, who was named for composer Samuel Coleridge Taylor, who was named for poet Samuel Taylor Coleridge. I'm Aaron Kane, with a lot of music inspired for poetry, coming up this hour.

Here's music inspired by music, inspired by poetry, you could say, from a piece called What Inspires Poetry by composer Jorge Grundmann. This is About Rain and Storm.

0: Joyce DiDonato there, singing with members of Time for Three. That was Hope is the Thing from Emily No Prisoner Be by American composer Kevin Putz. Leonard Bernstein gets platonic in a minute.
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0: The Serenade After Plato's Symposium by Leonard Bernstein. That was Anne Akiko Myers playing violin with the London Symphony Orchestra, conducted by Keith Lockhart.
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0: English composer Ethel Smythe had a dog named Marco. Marco was fairly massive and a bit unruly. Ethel Smythe took Marco with her when she went to listen in on a rehearsal of the Brahms piano quintet. And at that same rehearsal of the Brahms was Johannes Brahms himself. Marco burst into the room and sent the cellist's music stand flying. Fortunately, Brahms was not offended. He also loved dogs. He thought it was a hoot. I'm Aaron Kane. See what you think of the Double Concerto by Ethel Smythe. It's coming up in about 18 minutes.

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0: Music of the indomitable Ethel Smythe. That was her double concerto for violin and horn. We heard Sophie Langdon playing violin there. Richard Watkins was the horn player with the BBC Philharmonic Orchestra, conducted by Odeline de Martinez. Music by the youngest composer to win a Pulitzer Prize for composing, coming up in about a minute.
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0: Alan Hovhaannis had studied music for some time and had been composing for quite a while when he set out on a new path. Hovhaannis began an intensive study of philosophy and religion, and he developed a mystical attitude toward writing music. He was suddenly very dissatisfied with most of the music he'd written by that point, so Alan Hovhaannis destroyed most of it. Several hundred compositions, symphonies, string quartets, even whole operas. I'm Aaron Kane. A symphony by Alan Hovhaannis version 2.0 is coming up this hour. Harald Sæverud got a lot of his musical inspiration from nature and from the folk music of his native Norway. I think you'll hear both of those influences in his Rondo Amoroso.

0: Sarah Davis Buchner was the pianist there, and the Fantasia after J.S. Bach by Ferruccio Busoni, something he composed in the memory of his father. Music for Mom and Dad in a minute.
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0: The Symphony No. 31 by Alan Hovhaannis. That was the Northwest Sinfonia, conducted by Gerard Schwartz.
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0: Well, that piece was Fire, Haydn's 59th Symphony in A Major, known as Fire. Harpsichordist Trevor Panuk, both conducting and performing the solo alongside the English concert. A flute and piano will guide you through a bit of the dark hours in just a moment. I'm Melanie Renata, and this is Music Through the Night.
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0: This music whispers untold stories. French composer Charlotte Soey's life was steeped in creativity, a love that shaped her art and a legacy that was nearly forgotten. This work from her, called Sentimental Story, is veiled in mystery, musical themes for a film that never came to be. A suite rediscovered decades after her death. And you, well, you get to wander through this cinematic love story that never was, through this work later this hour. I'm Melanie Renata, and this is Music Through the Night.

0: A bit of a kick in the pajama pants, the ballet music from the Siege of Corinth by Rossini, the Monte Carlo National Opera Orchestra performing. I'm Melanie Renata with a sentimentally cinematic sound in just a moment. You're listening to Music Through the Night.
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0: the epitome of the romantic era of classical music, the first of Camille Saint-Saëns' 5 symphonies, the Vienna Symphony performing Georges Prêtre at the podium.
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0: It energetically greets you in the next hour. I'm Melanie Renata. I'm so glad you're here. You're listening to Music Through the Night. If you just tuned in to hear some classical music, well, you are in for a surprise. If you've been listening for a little bit, well, it's time to add a little spice to your night. The Danza Brasileira by Jorge Morel.

0: The Armonia Ensemble, founded 26 years ago by wind players of the Leipzig Gewandhaus. There they performed Antonio Salieri's Picciola Serenata. I'm Melanie Renata, and because this is Music Through the Night, a work that embodies the stars in just a moment.
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0: Beethoven was actually writing his piano concerto in C major around the very same time that he crafted that. You can sort of hear the ideas all bleeding together. Beethoven's string trio in G major, opus 9, number 1. Pinchas Zukerman with the viola, Itzhak Perlman with the violin, and Lynn Harrell with the cello.
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0: What is this? Well, it's just a little something. That's actually exactly what composer César Franck called it. A modest little gift dedicated to the pianist who had just premiered one of Franck's rare commercial hits. Critics often dismissed Franck's work. His own father was reportedly disappointed in his musical career. But that little something, this, turned into one of the most demanding, dazzling pieces ever written for piano and orchestra. Just a bit more than 15 unbroken minutes that move from gentle virtuosity to a swell, to a shimmering, almost hypnotic cascade, before a final playful chase between the piano and orchestra closes things out. It's a work even his harshest critics couldn't complain about. His Symphonic Variations, performed for you here by the Royal Concertgebouw, pianist George Bolette, shimmering. I'm Melanie Renata. 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

0: No one can really agree on exactly how many variations are tucked into that piece. It's anywhere from 6 to 15. Composer César Franck never really bothered to clarify. So I hope you just enjoyed that collection of symphonic variations performed for you there by pianist Georges Bolet and the Royal Concert de Cabal, Ricardo Chailly at the podium. I'm Melanie Renata, and the energy stays lifted with a work by a New Orleans-born composer in just a minute. You're listening to Music Through the Night.
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0: A potpourri of waltz tunes, Marin Alsop conducting the Sao Paulo Symphony Orchestra for a waltz suite from Sergei Prokofiev, his opus 110.
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0: At the young age of just 36 years old, Baroque composer Henry Purcell was at the height of his career. Things were going great. He was in the middle of composing this. The music for the opera The Indian Queen. It was that same year that he came down with a sudden illness and died. This is a collection of music from that final opera. It's on the way. I'm Melanie Renata. Please, stay with me.

0: Just so pretty. Pianist Michael McHale with She Moved Through the Fair. Good morning. I'm Melanie Renata, and I've got a change of pace coming, a bit of a morning wake-up call in just a tick.
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0: composed in just a matter of days. Some very good, happy days. Robert Schumann's concert piece for four horns, his Opus 86. John Wilson conducting the BBC Philharmonic. And hornists Sarah Willis, Alec Frank Gemmel, Chris Parks, and Martin Owen. I'm Melanie Renata, and a wonderful waltz sequence wanders into your Sunday morning in just a moment.
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0: The Grand Waltz Sequins Number 1 from The Cavalier of the Rose by Richard Strauss. Tadaki Otolka conducting the BBC National Orchestra of Wales.
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0: There's a moment in every artist's life when they turn a corner. When something shifts and you can see or hear what they're becoming. For Mozart, that moment landed on a November day in Salzburg. But what day was it? The 12th or the 17th? And what year? 1773 or 74? His handwriting was so notoriously messy that still, to this day, no one is entirely sure. What is known is that on one of those autumn days, teenage Mozart put the finishing touches on the last piece of his Salzburg series. And it pointed toward extraordinary things to come. This work is on the way. I'm Melanie Renata. Stay with me. Guitarist Lars Hannibal opens this work by Villa-Lobos. And then Mikola Petri comes soaring in with the recorder.

0: Some composers write music for the concert halls. Some write it strictly for the soul. Teresa Carreño clearly wrote it for the latter. Pianist Ellen Feinberg there with Carreño's Basket of Flowers, her Opus 9. I'm Melanie Renata with a deep musical breath in just a minute.
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0: inspired by the stunning sounds of Renaissance composer Thomas Tallis, a London Philharmonic there with Ralph Vaughan Williams's Fantasia on a theme of Thomas Tallis. I'm Melanie Renata, and your Sunday morning bursts into existence in just a minute.
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0: A sunny work to greet you on this Sunday morning as you begin to greet your day. Vladimir Spivkov, conducting the Moscow Virtuosi for Mozart's 28th Symphony in C Major. I'm Melanie Renata. Thanks for sharing some time and some space with me this morning. Be sure to be good to yourself today and be good to your neighbor too, okay?
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0: Morning, noon, and night in Vienna. Franz von Suppe, that was Ole Rudner conducting the Tonkünstler Orchestra. In just a moment or two, we'll hear a part of the Unfinished Symphony and some of the mystery behind that. It's one of those gets hyped more than it's actually an exciting thing. But hey, a little mystique mystery on a Sunday morning, we'll take it, right? Small doses. William Grant Still, Panamanian dances in the near future as well.
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0: William Grant Still's lively Panamanian dances, performed there by the Oregon String Quartet. I'm Kevin O'Connor. 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
0: Samuel Wesley was a member of the sizable and tight circle of composers of Anglican church music. A connection that was probably unavoidable. His relatives, in fact, were key figures in a major religion, Methodism. As for his secular work, well, they didn't call him the English Mozart for nothing. He had an ear for catchy melodies that especially worked in the symphonic setting. We'll have a fine example. Number 4 in the catalog, Samuel Wesley Symphony. Coming up this hour, I'm Kevin O'Connor.

0: Douglas Boyd playing that beautiful singing instrument, the oboe, concerto written by Bach, Chamber Orchestra of Europe. Watch out, the bees are headed our way, but we're safe, and we'll hear some ancient airs and dances by Ottorino Respighi. 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

0: Suite number three, Ancient Airs and Dances, Ottorino Respighi. That was Neville Mariner with the Los Angeles Chamber Orchestra. We'll take a listen to Voices, Memories of a May Night coming up next. And we have still to come short symphony excerpt from actually the whole thing, it looks like, from Samuel Wesley. It's a short symphony.
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0: And that was Symphony No. 4 by Samuel Wesley, Matthias Bamert, the London Mozart Players.
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0: When your homeland has been war-torn for a millennium, sadly, human exodus becomes the norm. Such was the case with Karelia. It was bounced back and forth like an unwanted child from parents, Finland, Russia, and Sweden. By the end of the 19th century, Karelia was ceded to Russia. Well, the Suite by Jean Sibelius celebrates and laments the region as a hotbed of Finnish nationalism. We'll have it and more coming up this hour on a Sunday morning. I'm Kevin O'Connor. Good morning.

0: It is a happy workshop, no doubt, but I think some underpinnings there, at least a few of nostalgic and looking back type nature. Sonatina number 2, Happy Workshop, first movement, Richard Strauss. That was the Orpheus Chamber Orchestra. Coming up, we'll have something spiritual for you, along with the Corellia Suite by John Sibelius.
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0: And that was Katrine Finch soloing on the harp and Sweet Lyrique by John Rutter. Rutter conducting there, Sinfonia Corvu, a Welsh affair. Coming up, we have some music from Jean Sibelius.
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0: Corellia Suite, Jean Sibelius composed that. That was Yoel Levy conducting the Atlanta Symphony Orchestra. I'm Kevin O'Connor.
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0: Good morning, and the piece I've got coming up this hour from Rafe Vaughan Williams is a great one for the birders. If you haven't done it yet, one of the most memorable sights of the British countryside in spring and early summer is the courting flight of the skylark. Look it up. There's some great info on the web. The bird ascends in steps while singing continuously, and he hovers for a short while, then rises almost vertically to a new point, then a dramatic pause. The poet Shelley called the skylark the blithe spirit, and Wordsworth called him the ethereal minstrel. Well, Rafe Vaughan Williams had plenty to say about the bird musically. We'll hear it in The Lark Ascending coming up this hour, along with music from Gershwin and others.

0: Barbara Seville Overture, Gioachino Rossini. That was the Stuttgart Radio Symphony Orchestra. Coming up, we'll get a few pictures from Sleeping Beauty, the Humperdinck edition, along with the Lark Ascending. Something for the birds, always nice year-round. Our feathered friends should be celebrated. A work from Ray Vaughan Williams.
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0: Do you have a favorite bird? Rayfon Williams might have chosen the lark, who he really portrays brilliantly there, I think, especially toward the end. The lark ascending, Vladimir Shurenko conducted Ukraine National Symphony Orchestra, and that was Solomia Ivakiv, the violinist. Coming up, we'll have time for some Gershwin, I think, before the hour's through.
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0: Second Rhapsody, George Gershwin put that together, and Katie Mayen was the pianist. He actually entertained calling it Rhapsody in Rivets and some other names.
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0: The Catalyst Quartet has recorded a lot of music by Samuel Coleridge Taylor. We just heard them perform minuet and trio from Coleridge Taylor's Fantasy Pieces. Coming up in just a minute, you'll hear a piece of music that's a great introduction to the era of Baroque classical music. I hope you can stick around.
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0: A lot of story in a 20-minute overture. That's Tchaikovsky's Romeo and Juliet Fantasy Overture. We heard the St. Louis Symphony Orchestra conducted by Leonard Slatkin. It's great to have your company as we enjoy these performances. I'm Jalene Kahn. Thanks for being here.
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4: It's Sunday Baroque. I'm Suzanne Vona. Johann Georg Pisendel was a German Baroque musician. He got his foot in the door as a boy soprano in the court chapel of Ansbach. And then when his voice changed, he pivoted to focus on his violin playing. Pisendel grew into such a gifted player that he became concertmaster of the Dresden Orchestra. It was one of the most prestigious musical ensembles of that time. Everyone knew about the talented violin player, and composers including Antonio Vivaldi, Tommaso Albinoni, and Georg Philipp Telemann dedicated music to him. Today, you'll hear some of it.

0: Trumpeter Wynter Marsalis and the English Chamber Orchestra played a sonata by Giuseppe Turrelli.
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0: This is Sunday Baroque, supported by Newport Mansions, protecting, preserving, and presenting an exceptional collection of house museums and landscapes in one of the most historically intact cities in America, Newport, Rhode Island. 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Baroque-era musicians often wrote music to please patrons, for sure, and sometimes they composed music with specific performers in mind. Johann Pisendel was a terrific and very famous violinist, and Antonio Vivaldi was just one of several composers who dedicated works to him. Violinist Adrian Chandler and La Serenissima play Vivaldi's solo sonata in F for Mr. Pisendel.

0: Violinist Adrian Chandler and La Serenissima played Antonio Vivaldi's violin sonata dedicated to his talented student and close friend, violinist Johann Pisendel. Georg Philipp Telemann also dedicated a concerto to Pisendel, and that is coming up next on Sunday Baroque.
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0: 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In 1719, Georg Philipp Telemann met the hotshot violin player Johann Pisendel, and that began an enduring friendship that lasted 3.5 decades. Telemann also dedicated a concerto to Pisendel. Elisabeth Walfisch performs it with L'Orfeo Baroque Orchestra.

Violinist Elizabeth Walfish and l'Orfeo Baroque Orchestra performed Georg Philipp Telemann's violin concerto dedicated to his friend and colleague Johann Pisendel. Venetian musician Tommaso Albinoni was also a violinist and was friendly with Johann Pisendel. The Locatelli Trio plays this sonata that Albinoni composed in dedication to his friend.

0: the Locatelli Trio, violinist Elizabeth Volfish, cellist Richard Tunnicliffe, and organist Paul Nicholson, played Tommaso Albinoni's Sonata in G minor, Opus 4, number 5. He wrote it for his friend, the violinist and composer Johann Pisendel. 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
0: Manuel Barueco immigrated with his family to the United States in 1967 as a political refugee. He completed his advanced music studies at the prestigious Peabody Conservatory, and for years he has shared his love for music with some gifted young guitarists from all over the world as a member of the Peabody faculty. Coming up on Sunday Baroque, you'll hear Manuel Barueco sharing his love of music by Johann Sebastian Bach. 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Singing was the first musical line for Johann Georg Pisendel.

the line for Johann Georg Pisendel when he was still just a child. And then the inevitable happened. The boy soprano's voice changed. So he switched his focus to playing violin. And Pisendel was only 10 when he was already studying violin with Giuseppe Torelli, an influential violin and viola player and a revered music teacher. Violinist Rachel Podger and harpsichordist Marcin Cvijankovic play a sonata composed by Johann Pisendel.

0: From their album Grandissima Gravità, violinist Rachel Podger and harpsichordist Marcin Cvijankovic played a sonata composed by Johann Pisendel. The online audio stream on our website is updated weekly on Mondays, so you can hear any part of today's show again later in the week. It's sundaybaroque.org. Sunday Baroque is produced at the Richard P. Garmany Classical Music Production Suite at WSHU in Fairfield, Connecticut by Julie Fredino, Jennifer Basher, Sabrina Garone, Ann Lopez, and Lexi Parnell. I'm Suzanne Bona, and this is Sunday Baroque.
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0: It's Sunday Baroque. I'm Suzanne Vona. Antonio Vivaldi lived from 1678 to 1741, and in the 1920s, a treasure trove of Vivaldi's music was discovered in a monastery near Turin. The monks needed money for their school. They asked a local music expert to examine the autographed manuscripts and give them an idea of their value. The collection was so surprising and extraordinary that he immediately sought funding to buy the whole lot and arranged for them to be housed in the Turin Library. In the year 2000, musicologist Alberto Basso launched an ambitious project to record all of those manuscripts, and it is still going on. Today you can hear a selection from the most recent release in the series. The concept of music of the spheres, or musica universalis, was the ancient philosophy promoted by Pythagoras, who said that there is geometry in the humming of the strings, there's music in the spacing of the spheres. And the basic gist of it was that the heavenly bodies, the sun, the moon, all the planets, created a kind of music. Music of the spheres is also the name of a Baroque violin, cello, and harpsichord trio in Oakland, California. And this is their performance of Variations on a Saraband by Nicola Matteis.

0: Italian musician Nicola Mattei's published several collections of his violin music, including a volume of airs. Music of the Spheres played Nicola Mattei's virtuosic variations on an old saraband melody.
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0: This is Sunday Baroque, supported by Santa Fe Opera. First comes the sunset, then comes the overture. Madama Butterfly, the Magic Flute, and more this summer in the Land of Enchantment. Tickets and more at santafeopera.org. This is the most recent release in the Vivaldi edition, a 26-year project to record a vast collection of Vivaldi manuscripts in Turin. Gianluca Capuano leads the orchestra of the Prince of Monaco, playing Antonio Vivaldi's Concerto, catalog number 557.

Gianluca Capuano led the orchestra of the Prince of Monaco playing Antonio Vivaldi's Concerto, catalog number 557. Once upon a time in southern Italy, people thought a lively dance called the tarantella was the antidote to tarantula venom. Cellist Ofelia Gaillard and her Pulcinella Orchestra play one of those tarantellas.

0: From their album Napoli, cellist Ofelia Gaillard and her Puccinella Orchestra played a tarantella called La Valubrella. This is Sunday Baroque.
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0: Sunday Baroque is funded by a group of generous listeners called the Friends of Sunday Baroque, whose contributors include Rita Sackett, in loving memory of her husband, Mark. An English horn is not English, and it's not a member of the brass family, as the word horn might suggest. English horn is an alto cousin of the oboe, and this concerto with English horn by George Frideric Handel is not actually a concerto either. It is a collection of excerpts from a cantata, a concerto, an oratorio, and an opera by Handel, transcribed for English horn and flute and stitched together to form a concerto. English horn player Albrecht Meyer created and performs it along with flutist Mathieu Gossy-Ancelin with Symphonia Varsovia.

0: English horn player Albrecht Meyer, flutist Mathieu Gossy-Ancelin, and Symphony of Varsovia played a concerto crafted from rearranged excerpts of some of Albrecht Meyer's favorite music by George Frideric Handel. Our website has more about the music, musicians, and recordings. 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
0: 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Cuban guitarist Manuel Barrueco has described his choice of repertory as a big banquet. Dessert is music by the Beatles and collaborations with Chick Corea and Andy Summers. Playing music from his homeland is the Cuban coffee and cigar course of the meal. And the main course, classical, such as this prelude, fugue, and allegro by Johann Sebastian Bach.

Guitarist Manuel Barrueco played Johann Sebastian Bach's Prelude, Fugue, and Allegro. Before he and his family left Cuba in the late 1960s, Manuel Barrueco attended the Esteban Salas Conservatory of Music in Santiago de Cuba. It is named after the Baroque-era musician Esteban Salas, who worked at the cathedral there. Ex-Saudi chamber players perform a composition by Salas, a type of Christmas music called a villancico.

0: Maria Felicia Perez led a Saudi chamber player singing Que Dulce Melodia, What Sweet Melody, religious music by 18th century Cuban composer Esteban Salas. Sunday Baroque is produced at WSHU in Fairfield, Connecticut, and funded by the Richard P. Garmany Fund and Hartford Foundation for Public Giving, providing support to institutions that are committed to enriching lives in Connecticut, including Connecticut Science Center and Elizabeth Park Conservancy. Our production team is Julie Fredino, Jennifer Basher, Sabrina Garone, Ann Lopez, and Lexi Parnell. I'm Suzanne Bona, and this is Sunday Baroque. Flutist Emily Newbold was a professor of flute and music at Westchester University, where she founded and conducted the Flute Ensemble and performed as a guest soloist with orchestras throughout the Philadelphia area. Sadly, Emily Newbold passed away last month at age 83. Coming up in the next hour of Sunday Baroque, you can hear her recording with Manhattan Chamber Orchestra of a concerto fit for a king.
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0: This is Sunday Baroque. I'm Suzanne Bona. An Italian count, a couple of princesses, a French marquis, and a Prussian king. They all loved music so much that they not only employed many outstanding musicians of their time, they were proficient instrumentalists and composers themselves. We're sampling the noble art of these music lovers today.

What's the first thing you think of when you hear King Henry VIII? A lot of wives, lousy husband, egomaniac. Did you know he also had a romantic side? Despite his seriously warped ideas about love and marriage, Henry VIII wrote passionate love letters, poems, and music. These are some of King Henry's consort pieces played by a group called Serenoo.

0: The name of the group is Sirinu, and they played a suite of consort music composed by King Henry VIII.
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0: This is Sunday Baroque, funded by the Friends of Sunday Baroque, whose generous contributors include the New Family Trust, in memory of Joan Cockrell New. Marquis is the rank above a count, and René de Galard de Bearn was Marquis of Brassac. The French cavalry officer and field marshal was also an amateur composer in the 18th century. In addition to writing two operas and a collection of cantatas, he also wrote a ballet called The Empire of Love. Chatham Baroque plays a suite from it.

Chatham Baroque played a suite from The Empire of Love, a ballet by René de Galard de Béarn, Marquis of Brassac, who was also an avid composer. So was Yekaterina Vorontsova Dashkova, and she was a Russian princess. Guitarist Oleg Timofeyev plays one of her compositions.

0: guitarist Oleg Timofeyev played a little Andante, composed by Princess Yekaterina Vorontsova-Dashkova. 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
0: Sunday Baroque is funded thanks to support from a generous group of listeners called the Friends of Sunday Baroque, whose contributors include Lynn Walther of Lake Grove, New York. King Frederick the Great of Prussia was an avid music lover who employed some of the best available musicians for his court. The king himself was also a highly skilled flute player and a respectable composer. Richard Alden Clark leads Manhattan Chamber Orchestra with flute soloist Emily Newbold playing King Frederick's fourth flute concerto.

0: Flutist Emily Newbold was the soloist with Manhattan Chamber Orchestra, directed by Richard Alden Clark, playing the fourth flute concerto composed by King Frederick the Great. Yes, that King Frederick. His younger sister, Anna Amalia, was also a music lover, and coming up next, you will hear music that she composed. You're listening to Sunday Baroque.
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0: 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Like her big brother, King Frederick, Princess Anna Amalia of Prussia was an avid music lover and a skilled instrumentalist and composer. Flutist Anna Johanna Olteen and pianist Simon Bucher play Princess Anna Amalia's fourth flute sonata,

Flutist Anna Joanna Oltin and pianist Simon Bucher played the Flute Sonata No. 4 by Princess Anna Amalia of Prussia. Ludovico Roncalli was an accomplished musician born in Bergamo in 1654 into a family of counts. In 1692, Roncalli published several guitar sonatas he called Harmonic Caprices for the Spanish Guitar, and he dedicated them to Cardinal Benedetto Pamphili. Guitarist Richard Savino plays Count Ludovico Roncalli's second sonata.

0: Guitarist Richard Savino played the second sonata from the collection of Harmonic Caprices for the Spanish Guitar, published in 1692 by Count Ludovico Roncalli. Sunday Baroque is produced at the Richard P. Garmany Classical Music Production Suite at WSHU Public Radio in Fairfield, Connecticut, by Julie Fredino, Jennifer Basher, Sabrina Garone, Anne Lopez, and Lexi Perrinell. I'm Suzanne Vona, and this is Sunday Baroque.
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0: So you're not kidding about a little piano music. That was Fort Erie from a collection of new cotillions by Francis Johnson. We heard Lewis Warren Jr. Coming up, you'll hear a Tchaikovsky symphony that is described sometimes as being joyful noise. It's Tchaikovsky's shortest symphony, but still a half an hour long. That's in just a minute.
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0: sometimes unofficially called Joyful Noise. It's Tchaikovsky's shortest symphony, Symphony No. 2. He used folk tunes found from a region of Ukraine in that symphony. And we heard the Chicago Symphony Orchestra, led by Claudio Abbado.
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0: There's no better instrument to imitate the goldfinch. Flute Concerto No. 3 by Vivaldi. And that was flutist Lisa Beznosiuk and the English Concert with conductor Trevor Pinnock. Hope you enjoyed the music. I definitely enjoyed our time together. Thanks a lot for listening. I'm Jalene Kahn.
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3: Consider Hiawatha. It's a name well known in American lore, thanks to an epic poem by Henry Wadsworth Longfellow, a piece of writing so powerful that it contains the seeds of myth-making. The Song of Hiawatha is a work of imagination with no connection to the real indigenous statesman who helped form the Iroquois Confederacy in the late 16th century. Of the many musical portrayals of Longfellow's hero, the best known by far is by Samuel Coleridge Taylor. It's a three-part cantata. Now, there's also a standalone overture, which later became the introduction to the larger work. I'm Mindy Rantner. It's coming up this hour. This is a march from A String Serenade by Dag Wirén.

0: The Song of Hiawatha Overture by Samuel Coleridge Taylor, based on the epic poem by Henry Wadsworth Longfellow. Adrian Leeper conducted the RTE Concert Orchestra, and we'll meet another larger-than-life fictional character later this hour.
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0: Camille Saint-Saëns certainly knew his way around a keyboard. And he knew how to get and hold the attention of the audience. No big orchestral buildup before the piano comes in. Oh, no. It's all solo from the get-go. In fact, if you weren't sitting in the concert hall and you heard this opening of the piece, you might think it was a piano sonata, not a concerto. I'm Mindy Rantner. Andre Watts plays Saint-Saëns this hour. Some music for strings by Eugène Arcade Dédé. Ruben Blundell conducts the Gowanus Arts Ensemble in a piece called Bees and Bumblebees.

0: violinist Belinda Broughton with David Newman and the Varese Saraband Symphony Orchestra. The theme from The Color Purple, music by Quincy Jones, arranged by John Williams. The Color Purple came out in 1985, starring Oprah Winfrey, Whoopi Goldberg, Danny Glover, and others, based on the 1982 novel by Alice Walker. And in fact, it was the film that introduced me to her writing.
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0: The Piano Concerto No. 2 by Camille Saint-Saëns. Yoel Levy conducted the Atlanta Symphony Orchestra. As for the soloist, the great American pianist Andre Watts.
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0: the last movement from the sunny C major symphony by a youthful Georges Bizet, Paavo Järvi, conducted the Orchestra of Paris.
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0: Do you ever find yourself feeling nostalgic or experiencing some yearning? We all do at some time in our lives. And there's a tune that's been around for, maybe thousands of years. It's a traditional Chinese piece for an instrument called guqin, and it's called Everlasting Longing. Yuan Sha plays guzheng, joined guitarist Shuefei Yang in this recording. It's coming up in about 10 minutes.

0: traditional Chinese tune called Everlasting Longing, arranged by Yuan Sha, who played guzheng with guitarist Shuefei Yang.
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0: concert piece by Mendelssohn clarinetist Sabina Meyer, basset hornist Wolfgang Meyer, and the Württemberg Chamber Orchestra.
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0: Do you know the story of the man in the iron mask? Sounds like the stuff of which novels are made, but in fact, the man in the iron mask was a real person. It's just that we don't really know exactly who he was. An unidentified political prisoner during the reign of Louis XIV of France. The story of the man in the iron mask was revisited in an opera by Ambroise Thomas called Raymond. I'm Mindy Rantner. We'll hear the overture in 5.

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0: Violinist Laura St. John with Eduardo Marture and the Simón Bolívar Youth Orchestra, Autumn, from Vivaldi's The Four Seasons. Laura St. John has directed a feature documentary called Dear Laura, which had its world premiere at the Santa Barbara Film Festival in February of this year. Now it's streaming in Canada. Elsewhere? Not sure.
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